If You Change by Widowspeak, and before that, Pocket Calculator by Kraftwerk here on Studio One, 94.1 Des Moines, 91.1 Fort Dodge, and 89.7 Dubuque. I'm Erin Fuller. Kraftwerk has been called more influential to music than the Beatles, if you can believe it. I was reading in The Guardian that the band formed in 1970 when members Florian Schneider and Ralph Futter met as students, where they both were getting involved in the German experimental music and art scene. Synthesizers were just invented and were starting to seep into music, with people replacing usually only one instrument at a time for a song. Kraftwerk entered the mainstream and showed people that you can create an entire song with just synthesizer sounds. Their first hit, Autobahn, in 1974, marked the beginning of their impact on multiple genres of music, from pop to rap to hip-hop. Tons of different artists sampled Kraftwerk, like R.E.M., Madonna, Fergie, Coldplay, Jay-Z, I could go on. The more you know. Thanks, Kraftwerk, for everything. Next up, I've got Aldous Harding. Here's their new song off their new album, Train on the Island. It's One Stop on Studio One.

0: Back in Love by Suki Waterhouse off her upcoming album Loveland, which is set to drop July 10th. That's just one song out of 15. If you want a taste of the rest of the album, you can hear little snippets of each song on her website. I've got Jenny Lewis coming up in just a minute. This is Studio One.
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Next up is Freako. They just released their album Something Worth Waiting For back in April. Here's Still Around.

0: Des Moines artist Andre Davis with Andre's Prayer here on Studio One. Coming up, I have the classic Corinne Bailey Rae track, Put Your Records On. Before that, Rainbow Kitten Surprise and Calexico. That's in just a minute.
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0: Starburster by Fontaines D.C. off their latest album, Romance, here on Studio One, 94.1 Des Moines, and everywhere on the Studio One app. I'm Erin Fuller. Coming up, I have some new Beck.
1: Did you know there were 17 million songs released last year? 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I'm not totally sure about that, but it feels like it, right? 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I'm Raina Duras. 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

Ride Lonesome by Beck here on Studio One, 94.1 Des Moines and 89.1 Ottumwa. I'm Erin Fuller. Coming up, I have a Beatles song that I have not heard in years. Before that, I've got Hoodoo Gurus. Here's Bittersweet.

0: Iowa City artist Brian Johannesson with Tired, Last Time I Saw Her, here on Studio One. He'll be at XBK Live on Wednesday, July 22nd in Des Moines. Coming up, I have something new from Kurt Vile. This is Studio One.
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I'm Erin Fuller. Bjork is still running around doing all of the things. Particularly, she's been working on Echolalia, an immersive exhibition at the National Gallery of Iceland. She'll present four different shows. It started on May 30th and ends September 19th. She's combining music, art, and performance to make for a unique experience. One show is a nine-part choir recorded performance in honor of her late mother. One show portrays her music video for her song Ancestress. Her exhibition is presented next to James Mary's exhibit, Metamorphlings. Mary has worked with Bjork for years and has designed homemade masks for her on multiple occasions. So his exhibit showcases some of these masks. Bjork is also throwing a rave in August at the National Gallery. Is there anything she can't do? I hope one of you can make it out to Iceland to check out the exhibit. Let me know if you do. Next up is Cigarettes After Sex. Here's Twizzler on Studio One.

0: a Sirius XM 80s on 8 staple. That's She Drives Me Crazy by Fine Young Cannibals here on Studio One. I'm Erin Fuller. I've got some good stuff coming up. Houndmouth, X, Goose. First is Deep Sea Diver in just a minute.
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I've got a fun story about U2's tour for Achtung Baby. Before that, here's Dinosaur Jr. with The Wagon.

0: 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I'm Erin Fuller. Coming up is U2 and their iconic 1991 album Achtung Baby, which had an infamous tour called Zoo TV. It was made up of 5 legs and 157 shows and was a major shift in their image and performance. Before this, U2 had minimal stage presence, like props-wise, but they took inspiration from morning zoo radio programs, cable television, and the integration of video production. They set up multiple monitors on stage and played live TV news, pre-recorded clips, flashing text, and even live satellite transmissions from the siege of Sarajevo, a blockade during the Bosnian War. They also used a bunch of Trabants, a type of German car, for a lighting system. Like, multiple cars were on the stage at one time. Bono performed as several different characters during the shows, making the whole thing like a theatrical experience. It sounds very overwhelming, but I would have loved to see it nonetheless. I've got a song off Achtung Baby right after Beth Orton, coming up in just a minute. This is Studio One.
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In Your Ocean by Iron and Wine off their latest album, Hen's Teeth, here on Studio One. Next up is Muna. They just released their album, Dancing on the Wall, last month. The closest they'll get to us for tour is Madison, Wisconsin on October 10th at the Sylvie, if you want to try to catch them live. Here's East Side Girls on Studio One.

0: Pop Life by Prince off his 1985 album Around the World in a Day here on Studio One, 94.1 Des Moines, and everywhere on the Studio One app. I'm Erin Fuller. I've got some Steely Dan in just a minute.
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Night by Night by Steely Dan here on Studio One. I'm Aaron Fuller, and I'm wrapping up for the night. I'm going to leave you with some Norah Jones, Blur, and New Modest Mouse. Here's Picking Dragons Pockets on Studio One. Thanks so much for tuning in. Good night!

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3: Before he was a wizard, a star, before something, anything, Todd Rundgren was a kid growing up in the suburbs of Philadelphia. For today's Sense of Place series on Philly, the shape-shifting icon talks about his early days in the city and how his debut solo album changed everything.
4: I didn't expect it to be anything more than that, and then accidentally had a hit record on it and got forced onto the road. You know, it kind of got forced to become a performer.
3: And later in the hour, peek inside Philadelphia's DIY scene. From pizza parlors and batting cages to questionable houses with dangerous basements, meet the people who are making their own scene.
5: I don't want to go to a frat. I don't want to go to like a college dive bar. I'd rather go see a show. And so I created that space on my college campus.
3: Got a packed one for you for Sense of Place Philadelphia. I'm Stephen Kaleo. This is World Cafe. Okay, you may know what DIY means, do it yourself, but we'll find out what DIT means together later this hour. Our session with Todd Rundgren just a few minutes away, but first, here's Philly native Teddy Pendergrass. Love TKO.

0: From NPR, it's World Cafe. Hey, I am Kaleo. Today, it is a wizard, a star, Todd Rundgren, who made a name for himself experimenting, both as a musician and producer, stretching pop, rock, soul, and electronic music into fascinating new shapes. But before Rundgren became an icon, he was just a kid living in the suburbs of Philly. For today's Sense of Place Philadelphia, we're getting a look into the early years of Todd, including the music he grew up with, the first bands he played in, and his path to becoming a beloved solo artist and endlessly inventive producer. Plus, we'll find out what he was planning on doing if the music thing didn't work out, and he'd eventually find his way back to that backup profession. So let's get into it. I caught up with a very gracious Todd from his home in Hawaii, and we start off with him reflecting about his early days growing up in Upper Darby, Pennsylvania, just outside of Philly. And I asked him about his introduction to rock and roll.
1: I wasn't hearing it in my own house. I was hearing it in the neighbor's house. So it was like, let's say everything is just the houses aren't that wide. And
0: thin walls.
1: Yeah, and they're all stuck together, you know. And if you got a friend up the street and his parents are a little more liberal or something like that, they like the, or younger or whatever, you know, they listen to different kinds of music. So you would hear all of it, you know. We would, there was certain radio in the house, but it was the kind of 50s Patti Page, Johnny Mathis stuff, you know, that my mom preferred to listen to. But yeah, my dad was somewhat sophisticated in terms of what he preferred to hear. And I've always said that that was a big influence on me. The contemporary classical music, you know, everything from like the late 1800s through even, he would play some stuff that was a bit avant. He'd play some Stravinsky, which probably he found challenging, but he would play anything that would sound like a movie soundtrack as well. And he also was very much into show tunes, into musicals. He would take us to see them in summer stock. And so musical theater was also a thing that I got exposed to. And at a certain point, I don't know whether it was him or whether I discovered it independently, but I think I saw a film version of The Mikado, of Gilbert and Sullivan's The Mikado. And then I suddenly got really fascinated with them in particular. As a matter of fact, I didn't know who Stephen Sondheim was until actually I was in junior high school and West Side Story was a big hit. And a teacher, one of the teachers wanted to play us something from West Side Story. And that's the first time I'd heard a contemporary musical or anything, you know, more modern. So that whole journey for me was really significant. A lot of it had to do in particular, especially when you're talking about Gilbert and Sullivan, with the lyrics and the wordplay and stuff like that. And I was kind of a failure at school, but if there was something that I liked, I could really commit myself to it and learn it. And so I learned over the course of a couple of years in my latter school days, I learned the entire Gilbert and Sullivan libretto, almost every single musical. I knew all the words to all of it. And that was only my way of proving that I wasn't stupid.
0: You were committed.
1: Yeah, I got no credit for it in school or anything like that, you know, but it was a way to show that I wasn't failing in school because I was incapable of grasping the knowledge. It's just that I learned in a different way than most of the other kids. So I didn't know how to really harness that until I got out of school.
0: Yeah. We're talking with Todd Rundgren here on World Cafe for Sense of Place Philadelphia. You know, you pick up the guitar and that leads us to, you know, I think one of the first musical moments that you had playing in a band called Money, which, by the way, great name. I know the field was wide open, but inspired one more name. You were still in high school at that point. What was
1: that?
0: Yeah,
1: we had a theme song too, you know. Yeah, I want money. Every band can play that, you know. So And we were just desperate to play. We got on weekends, you know, and show up at all the local dances and say, can we play? Let us play. And it was fairly easy to set up. But since everything, it was just drums in this one big box.
0: What did you play?
1: And I, you know, I played guitar at the time. We played, you know, kind of like easy songs and, you know, early Beatles songs, early Rolling Stones songs. Oddly enough, some R&B covers and stuff, because we were listening to that. We would do like the Miracles, Ooh Baby Baby, you know, for some reason, just because I liked the harmonies in it. Then we graduated high school. My friend, he went off to med school. I didn't, you know, I just left high school, left home.
0: Yeah, you moved out at 18, like on the dot or right around then, yeah?
1: Yeah, well, I hadn't been living at home anyway. I'd been living at my friend's house. Mm-hmm. I didn't get along with my family, and I was just waiting, you know, for school to be over. I thought after all that, after, you know, after those 12 years of school, I should at least collect the diploma for it. And almost didn't. I had to do this crash course in trigonometry at the end of my senior year to get enough credits to graduate. But I did get the high school diploma, and I was just thinking the other day, I never once needed that high school diploma. You know, I never applied for a job that required one, because when I got out of high school, I got in a band. The other thing I was very interested in was computers. And so the other plan B was to somehow get into a tech school, learn about computers, and that would be the fallback, I guess, you know.

0: We're talking with Todd Rundgren here on World Cafe for Sense of Place Philadelphia. I want to get into Naz in just a second, but I do want to ask you a question kind of about the city and Philly at large in the 1960s, particularly when you moved there, mid-1960s, because we're coming out of an era where Cameo Parkway and a bunch of shrewd businessmen and Dick Clark made dance records, popular music, and made Philly kind of a music epicenter. We're a few years away from Philadelphia International Records sort of putting their stamp on the city. What were those tween years like with the British invasion in full swing? Like, what was Philly's sonic identity at that point?
1: Yeah, the Cameo Parkway thing was really kind of where it put Philly on the map in terms of popular music. Philly was always a jazz city. You know, it was a big jazz destination. A lot of jazz players come from Philly, Jimmy Smith and lots of other of the jazz greats. So Philly was already known as a jazz destination. But I remember my high school band going to the Cameo Parkway offices, you know, and trying to get an audition there, you know, thinking that's the only label we know, you know, is Cameo Parkway, you know, the only label that we knew in Philadelphia. So instead, we wound up in one of those booths where you could put in a handful of quarters and record a record inside a booth. That was about it. And we couldn't fit drum. We were just like singing and strumming guitars that weren't plugged in. So, yeah, Cameo Parkway. And, you know, when I was growing up in junior high school, yeah, almost everything you heard was, you know, especially starting with Chubby Checker. You know, the Twist kind of broke him, but it broke Cameo Parkway records as well. But, yeah, as things went on, especially, you know, the British invasion, they could not keep up with that. You know, they couldn't write enough dance records. See, that was kind of the problem. Is all Cameo Parkway banked a whole lot on sort of dance records. And, okay, here's the dance of the month, you know, the mashed potatoes. Here's the wah-wah toosie, you know, here's the next dance craze. Slow twisting, you know, it's not just the twist, slow twisting. So, yeah, they couldn't keep up. Also, their stable was principally R&B artists, and everyone now was interested in all these bands out of England. But, yeah, Cameo Parkway was not really they kind of gone moribund at that point. You know, yeah. You didn't hear anything about it.
0: Yeah. We're talking with Todd Rundgren here on World Cafe for Sense of Place Philadelphia. So you don't have a label cast. You don't have like a sound of the city casting a long shadow over you when you start Naz. What were some of the musical touchstones that you and Carson Van Osten, who started the band with you, that you just talked about, like, what were some of the, what was the, you know, now I'm making my own band. We're not doing this blues thing. There's no cellist. What did you want it to be?
1: Well, you know, when I left Woody's Truck Stop, there was this explosion of guitar players, you know, virtuoso guitar players, like the Yardbirds, who were like a guitar player factory, you know. Jeff Beck, Eric Clapton, Jimmy Page, all of these other, you know, it was a strange phenomenon because all of these English bands essentially were influenced by American blues music. A lot of it had to do with the Merchant Marines. There was a, you know, steady stream of Merchant Marine traffic between Liverpool and Mobile, Alabama. There's a giant shipyard in Mobile, Alabama. And so all of these British guys are getting leave in Mobile, Alabama, and they go out to all the little record stores and buy these obscure blues and R&B records and take them back to Liverpool. And suddenly all of these English guys want to be like blues players. And it was kind of amazing. You know, all of our influences, it started out to be kind of like the Yardbirds and other English bands, and in particular, the Blues Breakers album with Eric Clapton, what people call the Beano album, because he's reading a Beano comic book on the front. And essentially, Eric Clapton had gone away, done some woodshedding, came back and dropped a bomb, like, on everybody. Like, nobody had heard this before. You know, someone who had suddenly taken all of these blues influences and refined them into a style that that almost every guitar player wanted to emulate. And I was amongst those. I wanted to emulate that. And so, in a sense, we followed the evolution of the guitar.

0: we were influenced. Me and Carson, we're still in the blues band. We're still in the aura of Woody Strucksop, but we're listening to The Who, and we're listening to, you know, to other English bands. It wasn't yet prog rock, but it was just this kind of alt-pop thing that was coming out of England as well that The Who represented. And nobody yet knew who The Who was. You know, this is back in the very early records, which you had to buy. You know, they might have a couple of copies in the store, but they weren't charted yet. You know, like Pictures of Lily and Substitute and things like that. But the thing that clinched it, I think, was at one point, Woody's Truck Stop, when we were still together, we did a pilgrimage to New York to a Murray the K show at a Paramount Theater in Brooklyn, because it had all these acts that we wanted to see, but in particular, Cream and The Who were on the bill.
1: Wow.
0: There were a whole bunch of other, the headliners are actually co-headlined by Wilson Pickett and Mitch Ryder.
1: Wow.
0: And it was one of these things where every act would come out and play two numbers. And then Murray the K come out, and Jackie the K, his wife, would come out with these Las Vegas dancers. They do a little dance routine while the changeover happened. Next band would come out, play two numbers, and it was amazing. But what happened was, now, I mean, we were there to see Cream, and they killed us, you know. But we had never seen Who before. We had heard about The Who, never seen The Who before. And just like, you know, nobody in the audience had seen The Who before. And when they got to my generation, it was pandemonium, you know. It was just like, oh, my freaking God, you know. It's like, did you see that? He broke his guitar, you know. But, you know, they put on a show that I had never seen a band do before, you know, like, because everybody in the band was doing something. Roger in the front, he's got, you know, 20-foot long mic cord. He's flinging it over the audience. It's going like 5-10 rows out over the audience. You know, this dangerous thing is happening. Pete, of course, is windmilling the guitar and jabbing his amp before he wrecks the guitar. Keith Moon is just a blur, you know. He looks like an octopus up there, you know, because he's just like, you know, all over the place. And then even John Entwistle is fun to watch, because he's just standing over there straight faced, like
2: coolest bassist ever,
0: side eyeing everybody else in the band, you know.
2: Yeah.
0: So, but his fingers are flying, you know, his fingers are just going crazy. And so just everybody was doing something in the band. And then when they destroyed all the instruments afterwards, it was just, oh, yeah, we got to do that. I started breaking guitars after that as well, you know, because I figured this is an easy way to get the audience jacked up, even when it wasn't appropriate. You know, I just find some old guitar and break it. And so that was a big influence when Carson and I decided to form the Naz. We said we want to be that kind of band.
2: Well, I want people to hear a little bit of the Naz, because obviously you can hear some proto solo Todd stuff in it, including the first recorded rendition of Hello, It's Me. Take a listen to this on World Cafe.

Hello, it's me. The original version of Todd Rundgren's classic performed with his band Naz from their self-titled album back in 1968. Coming up, more with Todd Rundgren for Sense of Place Philadelphia, including music from a live concert recorded at Philly's Sigma Sound Studios. That's next on World Cafe.

0: Welcome back to World Cafe. I'm Kaleo. Let's continue our conversation with Todd Rundgren, one of rock's great musical shapeshifters. And it is Sense of Place Philadelphia, and that means we're talking about his early years in the city of brotherly love. That would eventually be the jumping off point for his remarkable career. Let's continue. One of the last Philly moments that I think ended up being recorded, which was at a local radio station, WMMR, in 1971. You taped a live concert for them after, I believe, Runt, but not before your next solo record. Are you familiar with this concert?
1: Yes, I am. And it was a lot. I remember it was a lot of fun because the first time that I

0: I hadn't planned on becoming a performer. When I left the NAS, I thought, I'm just going to be a studio guy. I'm going to produce and engineer records, and I won't have to deal with the politics of being in a band or the pressure of live performance, that sort of thing. And my first album was really a vanity project. I was still working on other people's records, and I didn't expect it to be anything more than that. And then accidentally had a hit record on it and got forced onto the road. It kind of got forced to become a performer. If I had never had a hit record, I might have just gone on, never taken the stage, but it was a rude awakening. I didn't have a lot of stamina as a singer. Like I say, I couldn't last more than 20 minutes as a singer. So I'm blowing my voice out every night before the end of the show and just struggling with it, not really enjoying the experience that much. And it took a couple of years for me to eventually develop the endurance to get through a show, and then maybe a couple more years after that to enjoy it. So, and now I really enjoy it. I mean, I enjoy singing, I enjoy the performance. But yeah, that's kind of a document of a very kind of seminal time in me fronting myself, me being the guy in front.
1: Yeah. I want to play a little bit of It Wouldn't Have Made Any Difference that you can find on Box of Todd, but originally recorded back in 1971 here in Philadelphia at WMMR. It's World Cafe with Todd Rundgren for Sense of Place Philadelphia.

0: From a very cool radio taping back in 1971 at WMMR, it's It Wouldn't Have Made Any Difference from my guest, Todd Rundgren, here on World Cafe. I appreciate you taking time to walk down memory lane with us, but I wanted to spend the last few minutes of our conversation in the present. Can you tell us a little bit about your nonprofit organization, The Spirit of Harmony?
1: Well, it's an interesting story. I have, with some regularity, I have fan events. They usually happen around, if we have one, it usually happens around my birthday in the middle of June. And one year we went to New Orleans and stayed at a plantation outside of New Orleans, about 40, 45 minutes outside of New Orleans, a place called Nottoway that burned down in the last year, a real tragedy because it was a lovely place despite the plantation history. But we're having a great time. We're out here on the plantation. Everybody's having a good time. But it was shortly after the hurricane had destroyed the lower Ninth Ward in New Orleans. Mm-hmm. And everybody thought, wouldn't it be nice if we could find like a music

0: music program somewhere in the New Orleans area, especially, you know, focus on the lower ninth, and, you know, collect some money and donate it to help them get back on their feet. And so we found this program, and it was an interesting program. I can't remember what the name of it was, and maybe still has the name, but essentially it was all classical string instruments, from double basses up to violins, and kids of all ages, you know, from like, geez, I don't know, 5, 6, 7, something like that, up to like teenage years, you know, nobody much older than that, mostly all school age. And we found the program, everybody collected money. And by the time they got to the end of it, we had $10,000. So we went down to see them play. And they played When the Saints Go Marching In, of course. And then they worked up an all fiddles version of Bang the Drum All Day, which is a very strange thing to hear, you know, because it wasn't a drum in it. and it was just the most, you know, it was such a wonderful experience for everyone. We gave them the big novelty check and everything. And all of the fans got such a fuzzy feeling out of it that they said, we have to make something permanent. And I had never thought about starting a charity, like I had never thought about starting a restaurant. You know, sometimes you're just getting yourself in trouble. So took a little while to figure out what I wanted to do. But part of my conclusions were, first of all, I don't want to become just a fundraising organization where you're constantly trying to raise money all the time. You know,
1: it's tough.
0: First of all, you often get in trouble. A lot of times charities want to prove their worth by having a giant bank account that they can bestow on people. And we said, you know, it's the more money you have, the more trouble you have. More money, more trouble, more problems. So we ultimately hit on this thing of being like the eHarmony of music programs, where we find a foundering program, or somebody who wants to start a program or something like that, and they don't have the resources to do it, and we go out and connect them with the necessary resources. We have a whole sort of kit that they can use to help them do their fundraising, but also, you know, how to articulate, you know, focus on something, how to articulate what they need, and then we can try and help find the support that they need to accomplish what they want to do. And all programs are different. Some might be where they focus mostly on guitar, and so we connect them up with a company like Gibson to get strings and picks and all the other stuff that you need to do that. We do instrument drives, you know, people got an instrument that they don't play anymore, or it got broken and they never bothered to fix it. We collect the instruments, we get them repaired for free, and then they get donated to music programs as well. So in that sense, we're just connecting people up. We remain fairly small, compact, and not a lot of people. We got basically two people who do most of the day-to-day work, and we have a board of directors, and we meet regularly and decide our agenda. But it's been very successful in the places where we've managed to get people connected up, and it's and I'm proud to say that we are highly accredited as well in terms of our legitimacy and our effectiveness. So Spirit of Harmony, which will be playing a role in my upcoming tour, because we've got a little sweepstakes going on just to raise awareness of education, music education in schools, and Spirit of Harmony in particular. I no longer play Bang the Drum All Day anymore because it messes with my hands. I'm a guitar player, I'm not a drummer, you know. And as you get older, sometimes, you know, things happen with your cartilages. And so me like messing with my hands playing the drums, that's not a good idea. So we're going to have a little sweepstakes where you buy a ticket to the show, and then you go to the spiritofharmony.org and you can enter to come on stage and play the drum on Bang the Drum One Day.
1: I mean, let's not disappoint the audience. We're going to close out with Bang the Drum All Day. It's Todd Rundgren here on World Cafe.

0: Todd Rundgren's been my guest. Todd, thanks so much for being here, and you have a home in Philly anytime you want to come back and visit us.
1: Thank you so much. I'll talk to you soon.
0: That's our wizard. That's our true star, Todd Rundgren on The Cafe. Thanks so much to Todd, who is an incredibly gracious guest, and you can hear that audio if you missed any of it at worldcafe.org. Coming up, pizza parlors, batting cages, house shows with questionable basements. We take a peek inside Philadelphia's DIY scene. That's next on World Cafe.

0: From NPR, this is World Cafe. Hey, I'm Kaleo. Today, as part of our Sense of Place Philadelphia series, I'm at one of the city's hottest music venues. It's pretty small. Musicians are setting up along the front window facing the road. On the other side, there's a kitchen.
1: You guys here for the show or just for pizza?
2: Just pizza.
1: Cool.
0: This is Philly-style pizza and grill near Temple University. Pizza joint by day, DIY venue by night. Sam Gorham is the co-founder of Fortress, a local booking collective.
1: I've heard a lot of bands just say that this is like their favorite place they've played.
0: Tonight, Dylan Michael is performing with his band, Attack Dog.
3: We're at the pizza place, the Philly-style pizza. Before they were throwing shows here, this is just like where people would get pizza when they're really drunk at 3 a.m. The first time I heard there was a show here, I asked, why? Why would you do that? And now it's like the most popping spot in North Philly. So I guess that's a point in and of itself. It really can happen anywhere.
0: Scenes like this are part and parcel in the city of brotherly love. All over Philly, there are makeshift venues where musicians are putting on shows and selling homemade merch and CDs. This expansive DIY community is, for many, the lifeblood of Philly's music scene. But Philly-style pizza is only part of the latest iteration of the city's ever-changing DIY scene. Ian Farmer has played with bands like Modern Baseball and Slaughter Beach Dog. He moved to Philly in 2011 and still remembers attending his first DIY show here.
4: The show itself was with Three Man Cannon, One Wind Choice, and this Canadian band, Attention. We went to the show and found, you know, like, obviously, what a crazy kind of thing if you've never seen or experienced something like that before. Just like, oh yeah, people live in this house and everybody just walks in and there are bands playing in the basement and it's all done right here by these people for the love of the thing. And as an art-loving freak, it's the coolest thing in the world.
0: Ian and his bandmates in Modern Baseball ran their own DIY venue out of their four-bedroom row home in West Philadelphia, which they lovingly dubbed Michael Jordan. Their first show's entry fee? Pay what you can. Or a photo of the famed basketball player. And if the basement was looking empty?
4: We were lucky because, like, if we needed a draw for a show, just easily everybody in Modern Baseball lived there. So we'd be like, oh yeah, hey, by the way, Modern Baseball's playing tonight.
5: She's for three more years.
0: But running a house venue isn't all fun and games.
4: You know, like every once in a while, like you go to have band practice after a show and you're like, wait a second, all my cymbals are gone. We would always keep our rooms locked at Michael Jordan when we would have shows because people would wander. And that was kind of like a, hey, don't do that. Don't wreck the house. Or, like, don't take stuff out of our fridge, or, like, don't steal our plates and stuff.
0: Despite the occasional stolen plate, Ian says those early experiences in Philly's DIY scene taught him a lot.
4: The DIY culture and community really taught me and pushed me to have the values of be good to everybody and help everybody out. And if you're in a place to help other people out, then by God, do it.
0: It's an ethos that still resonates with him to this day.
4: There are so many people making music. There are so many people who are ready to lift the music. Whereas other places do have that to some degree. But in all of my travels and DIY touring, of which I have done a fair amount, I have never come across a city that is as for it and really does it as successfully as Philly does.
5: I never thought that
0: Missy DePeace feels the same way about Philly. She's the front woman for the punk band Mannequin Pussy. Missy moved here after living in Colorado, where she says it was tough to build a strong DIY community.
6: Philadelphia felt exactly like what I was looking for in my life. Like, I had spent a lot of time in my life feeling really lonely and, like, not finding people that I felt like were creatively inclined in the way I wanted to be, creatively inspired, people who were just like making things out of nothing, people who were just obsessed with punk music and just not waiting for permission to do things and just doing them yourself.
0: Mannequin Pussy was still a long way from releasing critically acclaimed records like Patience or I Got Heaven. Missy says the band wasn't very popular at this point, but that didn't matter at all.
6: People were just open to giving you a shot to play in their house. The first show that I played in Philadelphia was at a punk house in South Philly called The F-hole. And it was Mannequin Pussy, Slut Ever, and a band from Montreal called Hand Cream. And I remember going down the steps into the basement where the show was, and it was like, there were all these just like, it was a really low hanging ceiling, and there were just like all these nails sticking out of the ceiling as well. So it just felt so dangerous, and I was just like, this is the coolest shit ever.
0: And even though Mannequin Pussy has toured all over the world and opened for acts like Florence and the Machine and Japanese Breakfast, it shows at places like Everybody Hits that stick out in Missy's mind.
6: I think Everybody Hits was one of the most important DIY venues in Philadelphia. It was during the day. It was a batting cages place where baseball teams or individuals would just go to bat balls or whatever you do at a cages. And at night, it would turn into these DIY parties of touring bands and local bands.
0: The now defunct venue is where Missy met her bandmate and bassist, Bear. It's also where Mannequin Pussy marked some pretty important milestones as a band.
6: In 2016, we came back from a tour, like our After Romantic came out, and we had a show at the cages, and it sold out. And that was like the biggest feeling for us at the time. It was like, oh my God, we sold out Everybody Hits. This is going to be wild.
0: And back then, Missy was doing everything.
6: 10 years ago, I was entirely booking all of our tours myself. I was hand screen printing all of my merch myself. I was tour managing us. I was selling our merch at shows. I was doing everything.
0: A lot has changed since then. Missy lives in LA now, and Mannequin Pussy has a manager and an agent, a record label, and a company that handles merch. But the ethos that carried the band through their early years has stuck with her.
6: I really think the true spirit of DIY was that it was even more so the spirit of DIT, which is you do it together. And it's not just yourself. It's like you're part of this community effort that wants to give people a place to express themselves, to give freaks a place to gather together, to like get out these cathartic moments, to share music that they're working on, to influence each other and want to inspire people to be creative. And I definitely feel like the ethos of this band is DIT. We do it together. And this is a band, I think what makes bands so special is that they're basically socialist experiments. We live in a world of hyper-individualistic capitalism. And what that wants to do, especially in the arts, is to make people feel like they do have to do it all themselves. Or that there's only, like, you know, we live in a world of a lot of solo artists. Because financially, it's a lot more feasible to just be one person rather than a group of people who is splitting all your money equally. Like, it's really difficult for bands to exist, especially in the current economic climate.
0: Missy attributes the city with her band's success.
6: There's this like kind of saying a little bit, like your hometown loves you last. That was never really true for us. It was like Philly really loved us first. And I feel very like nostalgic and emotional thinking about those years in Philly. Cause like, I really miss Philadelphia. I miss the spirit of Philadelphia. I miss my friendships in Philadelphia. I miss my community. LA is an incredible place and I feel really lucky to be here right now, but my heart is still very much in Philly.
0: Then there's Jace Williams, who's helping cultivate Philly's DIY scene today. He's the founder of 4333 Collective, a group that hosts shows in Philly and beyond. He's also the guitarist for the Philly emo band Sweet Pill. Jace remembers growing up in North Jersey, where there wasn't much of a music scene.
2: I was working my first job in high school. I was working at like my local ShopRite, and I was 16. All my coworkers were way older, and you know, I was kind of like a dweeb, and they would kind of pick on me a little bit, but eventually like I earned their trust, and they would be like, okay, you're cool enough to like hang out with us. And they would like, in hindsight, it was not the best situation. They picked me up from school with like an open beer and like Camel Crush ready to go.
0: But then they introduced Jace to a whole world of music. Bands like Glockamora and Algernon Cadwallader. So Jace did what any self-respecting teenager would do. He started a band.
2: I immediately took it and ran with it. And I like got us stuff like this. I got us radio time. I like pushed us to record some music. I booked us the shows because no one else was going to do it. And where I was in North Jersey, there was no scene. And so I had to basically create it myself.
0: The whole thing captivated him. Not just being in a band, but the behind-the-scenes stuff, like booking shows and getting the word out. Building something out of nothing.
2: Fulfilling the gap of, like, there was nothing there. Like, there was no scene, there were no shows. Like, creating it gave me the same joy as, like, creating music. Like, it was creative in its own sense. And being a promoter and booking shows is, like, not always creative. It's plugging and playing. It's a lot of emailing, like, grinding, that kind of work. But when you are able to be creative with it, it fulfills the same sensation. And it's, like, something I fell in love with.
0: Jace loved the work so much, he ended up going to Rowan University in New Jersey to study business in the music industry. Two really pivotal things happened there. First, he started meeting more bands and booking more shows, setting the foundation for his 4333 collective.
2: I don't want to go to a frat. I don't want to go to like a college dive bar. I'd rather go see a show. And so I created that space on my college campus.
0: Rowan is also where Jace met his Sweet Pill bandmate, Zaina Youssef, and what started out as a school project turned into a legit band.
2: We played our first show, like, outside FDR Skate Park, had, like, you know, a little bit of movement, had a DIY tour booked. I was kind of falling apart, like, as soon as we went on the road, and 4 days in, we got an offer to do an 8-week tour with La Dispute, and we were like, okay, everything's going to be okay. And that tour, that put us on the map. Like, it spread like wildfire from there.
0: 4333 and Sweet Pill grew in tandem, fueled by Jace's passion for building community and cultivating the DIY scene that he fell in love with.
2: These two, like, grassroots things, I think they could have existed on their own, but the fact that they came up together, like, they worked hand in hand. I was able to, like, route a first DIY tour for Sweet Pill because of all of the DIY touring bands that I booked in my basement in Rowan.
0: Like Missy and Ian before him, Jace is upfront about the sacrifices musicians have to make in the DIY scene. The grind can be relentless.
2: In this really crazy world of the music industry, like, it's really hard to find stability. It's really hard to be grounded through those, like, peaks and valleys. And so, like, the same way I had to create like my own scene in my hometown when I started, I had to create my own grounding. And it took me like years to figure that out. And I was the type of person to like pour my all into my work and not really take care of myself. And I'm finding a better balance of that. Every day is a struggle still. But, you know, like, it's hard when like the thing that you love, you make it your job because you just want to do it nonstop. But, you know, there's other parts to life. So my grounding is just balance.
0: So what exactly does DIY mean to Philly musicians?
2: Yeah, I think overall DIY is solely to me just means community. When we are a business, but we are a business that functions in tandem with the community.
6: What's amazing about DIY is it is such a reciprocal energy. You know, you do get what you put into it. And I think when people see that you are someone who just really cares about art and music and community, that's a way to find other people who care about art, music, and community. And I mean, I think to have community, you have to be part of the community.
4: DIY really means an attitude of you can do it. If you think you don't have the tools, you can figure it out. You can make a record with basically nothing. You know, art is art. Art is not fine art. You don't need a museum to lift you up for your thing to be art. Your thing could be playing on your porch every day. You know, just sitting out there with an acoustic guitar for your neighbors. That's DIY.
0: I want to thank everyone who shared their thoughts with us. Missy DeBeese, Ian Farmer, Jace Williams, Dylan Michael, and Sam Gorham. Thanks to the folks at Philly Style Pizza and to World Cafe producers Will Loftus and Miguel Perez. And that is our show. Thanks so much for listening. Hope you dug that deep dive into Philly's DIY music scene. And earlier in the hour, our conversation with Todd Rundgren. You missed any of those and you want to check out more Sense of Place Philadelphia pieces, you can find it at worldcafe.org. 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We make this show from WXPN at the University of Pennsylvania in Philadelphia. I'm Kaleo. 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
0: From NPR, it's World Cafe. Hey, I'm Kaleo. And if you're interested in a British invasion out of Montreal, check out this song from the band Cola. That's new music from their third album called Cost of Living Adjustment. You'll hear Hedge Sitting today. Plus, we got new music from Sabrina Teitelbaum, who performs as the indie rock artist Blondshell. It's new music called Heart Has to Work So Hard, and we hope you don't have to work hard to hear it, because that's coming up. And another British band that we're pretty fired up about, they're called West Side Cowboy. Dig that. And we hope you dig it, too. You'll hear it today on World Cafe. We get started with Kurt Vile from his latest album, Philadelphia's Been Good to Me. It's Chance to Bleed on the Cafe. Sorry.

Welcome one, welcome all. I'm Kaleo. It's World Cafe. And I have a great new British band for you called West Side Cowboy. And they take their name from a distinctly American tradition, a New York City tradition during the Industrial Revolution, where cowboys would ride in front of trains to prevent citizens who didn't know what trains were from getting run over by them. Try not to get run over by this awesome first song. I know I'm really trying to squeeze a metaphor here out of nothing, but West Side Cowboy, great song called Kick Stones on World Cafe.

Courtney Barnett on The Cafe. That is One Thing at a Time from her latest album, Creature of Habit. We talked about how a praying mantis played a pivotal role in her figuring out what that record was going to be. You can hear the conversation at worldcafe.org, or you can find it, video of the performance and interview, on our YouTube at World Cafe. We're back in a minute on World Cafe.

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But let's get started today with a performance from Government Mule. It's Soulshine. One.

Beirut, recorded live for World Cafe with Santa Fe and Government Mule Soulshine. Got new music for you from Blondshell. This is called Heart Has to Work So Hard.

I think that guy's got the goods. His name is Alex Amen. Song is called California Blues, and it is from his new album, Son of Amen. Got new music on the way from a band called Cola when we get back to World Cafe.

Welcome back. It's World Cafe. Hey, I'm Kaleo. And if you're a fan of Big Audio Dynamite, this might feel right up your alley. A little bit of Madchester in there as well. It's a Montreal group called Cola, and it is their third album, Cost of Living Adjustment, or abbreviated, Cola. Here is new music from the band. It's out now. It's called Hedge Sitting.

0: Citizen Cope, otherwise known as the musical project of Clarence Greenwood. Sun's Gonna Rise, taking us to the finish line here on The Cafe. Appreciate you listening. Couldn't do it without you or the support of the public radio station you are listening to right now. We make this show from WXPN at the University of Pennsylvania in Philadelphia. It's an honor, a privilege, a pleasure, and let's do it again soon. I'm Stephen Kaleo. This has been World Cafe from NPR.
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1: Well, the good times can get a thimble, said a nine-field-a-bone. If a field, feel a canyon, if a field's in you. 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

I've been warped by the rain, driven by the snow. I'm drunk and dirty, don't you know? And I'm still willing. And I was out on the road late at night. I seen my pretty Alice in

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running with the herd wherever they lead. 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

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I'm Al Scherz. I'm glad you've tuned in for Rust on the Dial. I have brand new music from His Golden Messenger and Boxmasters in Hour 2 today, plus classics from Los Lobos and Johnny Cash. In our first hour, Iowa music from William Elliott Whitmore, classic tracks from Dylan and Nico Case, and the Vandaliers open the show today, a new track called Together We Will Sink or Swim. Let's rust on the dial.

Haven't heard from Elizabeth Cook in about 6 years. Her new record is called Great Television. We heard Razor Wire Wall featuring Evan Felker of Turnpike Troubadours fame. And before that, Jay Farrar, Will Johnson, Anders Parker, Yim Yames from a record called New Multitudes. We heard Angels Blues. I'm Al Scherz. It's Rust on the Dial. Nico Case on the way. This one is brand new from Johnny Blue Skies.

0: Music from Robbie Robertson on Rust on the Dial. From 2011, we heard How to Become Clairvoyant. And before that, Nico Case from a record called Wild Creatures, we heard Star Witness. Coming up, something brand new from Ryan Bingham on Rust on the Dial. And Bob Dylan is next. Stay tuned.
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2: 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Then turn up the music.

I got this. It's Sarah Shook and the Disarmers from the album Night Roamer. And before that, Ryan Bingham. The new record is called They Call Us the Lucky Ones. We heard Let the Big Dog Eat. I'm Al Scherz. Glad you've tuned in to Studio One for Rust on the Dial. Our focus is on music that owes a debt to American country, blues, bluegrass, gospel. Hope you enjoy the show. We've got the Milk Carton Kids coming up from their brand new album. Also some Rhiannon Giddens in this set. And we continue with Iowan William Elliott Whitmore, Let the Rain Come In.

0: Brand new music from Milk Carton Kids on Studio One. The new record is called Lost Cause, Lover Fool. We heard A Friend Like You. And before that, Rhiannon Giddens. We heard Waterbound from a record called They're Calling Me Home. I'm Al Scherz, glad you've tuned in. For Rust on the Dial, Irma Thomas on the way, Solomon Burke is coming up next.
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0: the great Irma Thomas on Studio One. We just heard Backwater Blues. And before that, Solomon Burke from his 2008 release, Don't Give Up On Me. We heard Stepchild. I'm Al Scherz. You're listening to Rust on the Dial. More new material in hour number two today. We've got the Boxmasters coming up, Emily Nenny, and music from Jay Buchanan. And we'll begin hour number two with a classic from Johnny Cash. It's next.
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from a place called Broken Arrow, Oklahoma. It's J.D. McPherson from the album Signs and Signifiers. We just heard Wolf Teeth. And before that, Blue Yodel number 6 from Wanda Jackson. I'm Al Scherz. You're listening to Rust on the Dial. Our focus is on roots in Americana music. I have Gillian Welsh and David Rawlings on the way. Let's continue with new music from Jay Buchanan. This is True Black.

0: From their most recent release, Woodland, we just heard Gillian Welch and David Rawlings, Empty Trainload of Sky. And before that, Canadian band The Sadies, from a record called Favorite Colors, we heard 1,000 Cities Falling, Part 1. I'm Al Scherz, it's Rust on the Dial. I have Los Super 7 on the way, music from Flaco Jimenez, and Los Lobos is coming up next.
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0: Around and Around is brand new from Britt Taylor. The new release is called Land of the Forgotten, and before that, a classic from Graham Parsons, Return of the Grievous Angel. I'm Al Scherz, coming up, new music from His Golden Messenger, and Emily Nenny is next.
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Clover, music from Bonnie Light Horseman on Rust on the Dial, and before that, new material from His Golden Messenger. We heard In the Middle of It. The new record is called I'm People. I'm Al Scherz, glad you've tuned in for Rust on the Dial. We do this Sunday evenings at 6 p.m., and you can hear the show Saturday mornings at 8 a.m. I hope to see you then.

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You're listening to Studio One, 94.1 FM Des Moines. I'm your host, Tressa Glass. Thanks for hanging out today. We just heard a track off the latest Arlo Parks album called Beams. Before that was All I Need by Radiohead. That's off their 2007 In Rainbows album. Hard to believe that is going to be turning 20 years old next year. Oof. Coming up, I've got Vampire Weekend on the way. This one's a classic. I think about it every time I'm writing and I'm using a serial comma. I also have Noah Kahn on the way. Right now it's Gorillaz, Orange County. You know the hardest thing.

0: That's off Noah Kahan's latest album. That track is called Doors. Before that, Oxford Comma by Vampire Weekend. I wish we could play the non-FCC friendly version. I just don't think it hits the same without the F-bomb in there, but what can you do? I'm Tressa Glass. Coming up on Studio One, I have Weezer on the way. We're going to hear a little bit of Love. I've also got St. Paul and the Broken Bones and Robert Plant coming up.
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In the Mood by Robert Plant. 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I'm Tressa Glass here on member-supported Studio One, 94.1 FM Des Moines. Melissa Etheridge is headed your way shortly, but right now we're going to listen to Mrs. Edward Colin herself, Suki Waterhouse. This is Back in Love.

0: That's local music from Running Man. That track is called The Chosen One. Before that was All the Beauty by Pete Yorn. Hey, I'm Tressa Glass here on Studio One, 94.1 FM Des Moines. If you're not following us on Instagram yet, I highly recommend you go do so. We post cool concert photography on there, information from our website, news articles, upcoming concert shows, and also free concert ticket giveaways. We've been doing so many of those lately, and you know, everything's so expensive nowadays, and I would hate for you to miss out on free concert tickets. So give us a follow at IPR Studio One on Instagram. I've got Tori Amos on the way along with Ramones, but after a quick break, we're going to hear Elvi, Return to the Moon. Stick around.
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0: getting a little yeehaw in this morning. That's X's and O's by L. King. Before that, Do You Want to Dance by Ramones. I'm Tressa Glass here on Studio One, 94.1 FM Des Moines. I've got the Queen of Soul on the way, Miss Aretha Franklin, and one of her best, in my opinion, A Natural Woman. Stick around.
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Waiting by Beth Orton. Before that, A Natural Woman by the Queen of Soul herself, Aretha Franklin. Hey, I'm Tressa Glass here on Studio One. Ray LaMontagne is on the way. Do you guys remember when he was at Hinterland? I hate to say it, but I do remember people didn't have a lot of great things to say about his set. In fact, I think a lot of people fell asleep on the hill or left during his set, unfortunately. I also have Caroline Rose on the way. It's one of their latest. Right now, it's Aldous Harding, One Stop.

0: Yip Yip Yow by Caroline Rose. Before that, we heard Trouble by Ray LaMontagne. I'm Tressa Glass. You're tuned in to Studio One, 94.1 FM Des Moines. I have the oh-so-ethereal, majestic voice of Leon Bridges headed your way. But next, a little bit of a throwback. It's Liz Phair. I love the lyrics on this song. I think they're so clever. We're going to hear Polyester Bride after a quick break.
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Beyond by Leon Bridges. Before that was Polyester Bride by Liz Phair. I'm Tressa Glass. Coming up on Studio One is Lucy Dacus. This is her latest, Planting Tomatoes. The official lyric video is just my dream. I feel like they were in an art supply store or an office supply store, and we're just practicing with all of the calligraphy equipment to write out the lyrics to the song. And as someone who's very obsessed with office supplies, like back to school shopping was my favorite day of the year. I love it, and I'm jealous. I also have Tom Petty coming up. Right now it's Houndmouth, Tiger Blood. Come on.

0: Into the Great Wide Open by Tom Petty and the Heartbreakers. Before that, Planting Tomatoes by Lucy Dacus, one third of Boy Genius. I'm Tressa Glass, coming up on Studio One, The Replacements, one of my favorite bands of all time. I've also got Iowa's very own Pollinators coming up. I just read a wonderful book about pollinators with my daughter. It's all about bumblebees. It's that series Maisie. She's like a mouse, I think. If you know, you know. Next up, though, it's War on Zevon with Werewolves of London. Stick around.
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1: Invisible Ink by King Tuff. Before that, A Girl Like You by Smithereens. I'm Tressa Glass. Thanks for hanging out with me here on Studio One. Two of my favorites are teamed up for this next one. Sam Fender and Olivia Dean on Rain Me In.
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Rein Me In by Sam Fender featuring Olivia Dean. That song has such a nice groove and swing to it. I'm Tressa Glass. Coming up on Studio One is Yor Smith. You would also know her as Caroline Smith in The Good Night Sleeps. She is from Minneapolis, and she actually performed at Studio One in Cedar Falls back like 10 years ago when I worked here for the very first time, and it was epic. She is incredibly talented, sounds even better in person. So this is her project, Yor Smith, with Hey, There's My Girl.

0: Fire States by Daisy Glue. Before that was Too High by Moon Taxi. This is Studio One. I'm your host, Tressa Glass. Fiona Apple is on the way. I've been thinking about Fiona Apple a lot lately, mostly because of the new Olivia Rodrigo album. I feel like the most apt comparison for who Olivia Rodrigo is as an artist is probably Fiona Apple. They're both like pop girlies, but also deep, you know what I mean? I've also got Death Cab for Cutie on the way. After the break, I have Widow's Peak coming up.
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Tides by Death Cab for Cutie. Before that was Sleep to Dream by Fiona Apple. I'm Tressa Glass here on Studio One. One of my all-time favorite Bon Iver songs is On the Way. It's an old one. Right now it's the Lemon Twigs. They are a band out of Long Island, New York. This is Look for Your Mind.

0: Tainted Love by Soft Cell here on Member Supported Studio One. I'm Tressa Glass. I've got Thundercat and Beastie Boys headed your way in the next 10 minutes or so. But after the break, we're going to hear some Grateful Dead. This track would actually be pretty fitting for a 4th of July playlist. U.S. Blues is on the way.
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U.S. Blues by Grateful Dead. Hey, I'm Tressa Glass. Thanks for hanging out with me here on Studio One. I'm getting ready to hand things off to Cece Mitchell. I've just got three more songs for you. I've got Beastie Boys headed your way. This is my husband's favorite Beastie Boy songs. It's one of his go-to karaoke tracks. Right now, it's Thundercat, She Knows Too Much, featuring Mac Miller.

shaking. Bugs are calling on me. My hands are shaking. Hands are shaking. Bugs are calling on me. My hands are shaking. Hands are shaking. Bugs are crawling all over me.

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really good time at the screening of the Jeff Buckley documentary that First League Concerts put on at the Varsity here in Des Moines last year. I was really surprised to see Ben Harper on that documentary, but he shared a really good story about Jeff Buckley. And they also showed this like unreleased concert footage of Buckley after the screening. It was just a really good time. I need to get out to the Varsity another time one of these days. It's a cute little venue. Jeff Buckley got us started off with one of my favorite tracks of his, So Real. And just now we heard Where I Belong, the latest from Weird Nightmare. I'm Cece Mitchell, and you're tuned to Studio One, 94.1 Des Moines, 90.9 Waterloo. I'm here with you until 4 today. After that, though, I am headed downtown Des Moines to go to the Des Moines Arts Festival. Studio One has a presence there for the very first time. We've got a little photo booth set up, and we're giving away fans and stickers and koozies. Plus, you can meet your favorite Studio One hosts like me. So head on down to the Des Moines Arts Festival. That was yesterday, today, and it will be tomorrow in downtown Des Moines. Now let's hear some of Monsters and Men.

0: I was listening to that track with Nick Bruner the other day, and he said, there ain't no party like a sad Beck party, because the party never starts. It was Ride Lonesome, the latest from Beck, right after Beautiful Day, the hit track from U2. We'll take it back to my mom's era with Sheryl Crow and Natalie Merchant here in the next 15 minutes or so. 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I'm Cece Mitchell.
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Hey, 88.9 Bondurant and 89.1 Ottumwa. You're tuned to Studio One. I'm CeCe Mitchell. We took it back to my birth year to get us started off with Sheryl Crow. Please don't remind me how long ago that was now. It was one from her The Globe Sessions record, My Favorite Mistake. Captain Beefheart and his magic band followed with Dropout Boogie. And just now, Something So Strong, the 1986 track from Crowded House, a band who got their name because they were living in a very tight, small Hollywood Hills house during the recording of their debut record. Now let's hear the latest from Jack White.

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1: That was the very first band I ever hosted at a Studio One Underground show at XBK way back in the day. My mom went to that first show of mine, and she said she was totally surprised when she talked to a stranger in the crowd, and they said they had never come to one of those Studio One Underground shows before, but they came out because they wanted to see me. My mom did not quite realize that people were listening to me, and it was a big moment for her, she says. She tells that story all the time. Anyways, it was Central Iowa husband and wife team Ducharme Jones with Forget You, a little parenthesis around the F. Genesis Owusu before that with one from his latest Red Star Woo and the Worldwide Scourge record. We heard Life Keeps Going. And Natalie Merchant got us started off with her classic Carnival. We'll hear some more throwbacks from The Damned and Paul Simon here before the end of the hour. I'm Cece Mitchell, and you're tuned to Studio One.
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1: Former Hinterland act and last year's headliner for the Golf and Music Festival in Carroll, Mountjoy, with Highway Queen here on Studio One. I'm Cece Mitchell. We'll hear some throwbacks from Interpol and Vance Joy here in the first part of the 2 o'clock hour.
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I'm Cece Mitchell, here with you until 4. This next one takes us back to 2004 with Interpol's sophomore record, Antics. Despite popular belief, it's not about the serial killers Fred and Rosemary West. The band has explicitly denied this theory, although it does start off with a shout-out to a woman named Rosemary, so I'm not quite sure where they get the inspiration from, though. The music video features a creepy dancing animatronic puppet named Norman, who lip-syncs the vocals. I guess that was far before Five Nights at Freddy's, so they were pretty revolutionary in that. It's Evil by Interpol on Studio One.

0: Iowa City four-piece Dearborn with you. I believe that's how it's pronounced. It's Y-E-U-W. Anyways, before Dearborn, Vance Joy with his hit track Riptide. That track went platinum on my iPhone 5 back in high school. I used to listen to it in my 98 Toyota Corolla with the aux cord to cassette player attachment. It was the best. Before Vance Joy, Roxy Music brought us Dance Away. New music from the Linda Lindas and Maya Hawk is up real soon. I'm CeCe Mitchell, and you're tuned to Studio One.
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Hey, 91.5 Mason City and 95.3 Iowa City. It's Studio One. I'm CeCe Mitchell. The Linda Lindas got us started off with their brand new track, Burning Out. I interviewed them in their tour bus when they came through Woolies here in Des Moines a few years ago now. Talking to them was just like so refreshing. They're very young and they were on tour with the Smashing Pumpkins and Green Day and Rancid at the time, and they were so excited about that. I loved their energy. It was just very warm, fuzzy feeling. You can revisit that conversation in the archives of studio1.org. Cage the Elephant followed with Rainbow, and just now a song that's been stuck in my head constantly lately, Whip the Wind by Sun Little. Ethan Hawke said that he knew that his daughter had made it big when they were walking around the streets of Los Angeles and a fan stopped them for a picture. And Ethan Hawke assumed, you know, the picture was of him. And the fan didn't even know who he was. He wanted a picture with his daughter because she, of course, was a star in Stranger Things. And Ethan Hawke had realized she had made it big. Maya Hawke has been putting out music for a while, though, outside of her acting career. Her fourth studio album, Maitreya Corso, came out on May Day this year. Let's hear the track, Green Dragon.

0: love Vigilantes, the 1985 track from Joy Division offshoot New Order here on Studio One. Local Natives before that, with a track that takes me right back to my senior year of high school, which is somehow a decade ago now. I haven't heard word of a 10-year reunion being organized, though, so I might be avoiding one of those. Anyways, the track was Dark Days by Local Natives from their Sunlit Youth record. We'll hear recent tunes from Goose and Mitski here before the end of the hour. I'm Cece Mitchell, and you're tuned to Studio One.
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0: Mitski with one from her latest record, Nothing's About to Happen to Me. And it was Where's My Phone? Brand new Sylvan Esso before that. We heard Hot Slob. Definitely a different direction and sound for Sylvan Esso, but that's very welcome for me. I am loving it. Coming up in the 3 o'clock hour, new music from Of Montreal and Weezer featuring Wednesday before Tony Daynor takes over at 4. I'm Cece Mitchell and you're tuned to Studio One.
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Weezer's 20th album comes out on August 21st. It's another self-titled record, the Gold Album. I feel like they're going to run out of color sometime. That was the new Weezer track featuring Wednesday, the band that's going to be opening for Tyler Childers when he plays the KC Center next month. We Might As Well Be Strangers. I'm CeCe Mitchell, and you're tuned to Studio One. Now let's hear the latest from the Black Keys.

0: Heart Has to Work So Hard. New music from Blondshell here on Studio One. I'm Cece Mitchell. Stay tuned for the latest from Of Montreal and Elder Island.
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John Lennon with one from his sixth and final collab with Yoko Ono, his posthumous record Milk and Honey. That was Nobody Told Me here on Studio One. I'm Cece Mitchell. Now let's hear some new of Montreal.

0: Rewinding to 1990 with some classic jangle pop from the Sundays. That was Here's Where the Story Ends here on Studio One. I'm Cece Mitchell. We'll hear from Des Moines' own Ken Zitt before Tony Daynor takes over at 4.
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0: Charlotte Kornfield and Buck Meek together on their latest Hurts Like Hell here on Studio One. I'm Cece Mitchell. Be sure to say hey to us at the Des Moines Arts Festival this weekend. Tony Daynor, DJ's next.
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The new album from Modest Mouse is called An Eraser and a Maze. Modest Mouse, one of my favorite bands, but I'll acknowledge they have been hit or miss over the years. This new record's really good. Picking Dragon's Pockets right there from Modest Mouse on Studio One. I'm Tony Danner. Coming up on this Saturday afternoon, the latest from Low Cut, Connie, and Kurt Vile. Here's Wolf Alice reminding us all, don't delete the kisses.

0: Music from the Illinois side of the Quad Cities. That's Camp Regret, who are one of the projects of John Burns, a longtime friend of ours at Studio One. He's also the guy behind Centaur Noir. Camp Regret right there with Go Getter. I'm Tony Daner. Kurt Vile and Indigo Girls are on the way here on Studio One.
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0: From Philadelphia, that's Low Cut Connie and Living in the USA, the title track from the upcoming album. That's going to be here next Friday. We heard Cracker in that set and Kurt Vile, Chance to Bleed. That song, by the way, has just a perfect music video. Really nails the old-time DIY rock and roll vibes he's singing about. Kurt Vile, by the way, also from Philadelphia. He's paying tribute to his hometown with the album title, Philadelphia's Been Good to Me. I'm Tony Daner. It's Studio One, and we want to see you this weekend at the Des Moines Arts Festival. The whole team is in Des Moines for one of the biggest weekends of the year. Come say hi at our table. Grab yourself a can koozie or some stickers. Again, it's the Des Moines Arts Festival going through Sunday. Still coming up this hour, we have Lime Garden and Freako, and here's You Bet.
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0: Indigo Girls on Studio One. Shout out to everyone who knew that song before it blew up, thanks to the Barbie movie. If that's what you know it from, then that's okay. We don't want to gatekeep here, but Indigo Girls fans are something special. And that was You Bet, the song Ground Kiss. I'm Tony Daner, still coming up on Studio One. Iron and Wine off of the new album. We're also going to hear from Lime Garden and Father John Misty.
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0: 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And we heard Lime Garden. That was All Bad Parts. I'm Tony Daner. Music on the way from Tank and the Bangas and Vince Staples. And we're going to hear a classic from the Psychedelic Furs.
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If you have not checked out Vince Staples' new album, Cry Baby Yet, do that as soon as you can. White Flag right there, one of many bangers on that new Vince Staples record. I'm Tony Daner. It's Studio One. We have music on the way from Tank and the Bangas, the one-time NPR Tiny Desk Contest winners who just keep putting out great records. And we have Courtney Barnett right now along with Waxahachie. This is Sight Unseen.

0: That's Tank and the Bangas with Move on Studio One. This new record is called The Last Balloon. It is the last of a trilogy of albums. This song was part of my Studio One Selects series over at studio1.org. There's a new one every week. Go check it out. I'm Tony Danner. Coming up, new music from Julia Jacklin and Michigander.
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The Allman Brothers Band coming after Beck with his version of a Bob Dylan song that originally appeared on Blonde on Blonde. 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The Des Moines Arts Festival happening this weekend. There's a lot of great art to check out and some great music happening at a couple of stages. The Studio One team is there. Come say hi at our table. We would love to talk to each and every one of you. Get yourself a can koozie or a sticker. Again, that's the Des Moines Arts Festival. It is happening through tomorrow. Still coming up this hour, a great new song from an artist who goes by the name Karuk. That's later on. We're also going to hear Michigander right after this new one from Julia Jacklin. This is Get Away From Me, I Think I'll Love You Soon.

0: We have become big fans of that artist here at Studio One. They go by the name Karuk. That was the song Banana Peel, right after a classic from Blondie. And Bakar in there as well, who opened for Cage the Elephant and Young the Giant a couple of years ago in Des Moines. And when he played Hell and Back, my wife said, "Wait, this is that guy?" Good times. I'm Tony Daner. Alabama Shakes and Genesis Owusu are both coming up.
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One of our favorite albums of 2026 so far, Red Star Woo and the Worldwide Scourge, the new one from Australia's Genesis Owusu. That was the song Stampede. I'm Tony Daner at Studio One. I'm here for another hour on this Saturday. We have Shiro's coming up at 7 and American Roots at 8. The whole Studio One team's in Des Moines, by the way, for the Des Moines Arts Festival. We would love to see you. Coming up, The Last Dinner Party and Deer Tick. Here's Alabama Shakes. It's Future People.

0: From Des Moines, that's Adam Bruce. Picture in My Pocket on Studio One right after Drive, the classic from REM. I'm Tony Daner, Meek and Deer Tick coming up, and we're going to hear from The Last Dinner Party.
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Mary Singletary from Deer Tick, right after TV on the Radio, the song that kind of put him on the map, Wolf Like Me. And speaking of songs with dogs in the name, The Last Dinner Party's new single, Big Dog. 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I'm Tony Daner. 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The new one from The Strokes is coming up. Here's Meek.

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I'm Tony Daner. Shiro's is coming up at 7 o'clock. Thanks for hanging out on this Saturday. Don't forget, you can catch the Studio One team over at the Des Moines Arts Festival.

festival this weekend. We're going to be around through Sunday when the festival wraps up. Come say hi, get yourself a sticker, a can koozie. Most importantly, we just want to chat with all of you. Here's The Strokes. The new album has been delayed a bit. It's now coming out near the end of July. It's called Reality Awaits. This is Going Shopping.

Through the hard times and the good, I have to celebrate you, baby.

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